0: back ever.
1: Ricky Tyler with you today. Thank you so much for joining me. Happy May long weekend, or May 2-4, or Victoria Day long weekend, whatever you call it. I hope you're having a great one. Camping, super popular on long weekends. And today I'm asking you to share your terrible camping experiences. That's the thing about camping. Sometimes it's great and sometimes it's not. I got an email from Kathleen and Nadine. Their families went camping together one time and they said it rained so much that our site flooded and our tents were floating. It was crazy digging trenches in the pouring rain and sitting on top of picnic tables to stay out of the flood. The tent floor was like a waterbed. Oh no. Yeah, camping when it's raining is just, awful. That sounds like an extra bad experience, of course, but I've had many camping trips where I've had to either set up in the pouring rain or tear down in the pouring rain. It's never fun. Thank you, ladies. Hope you have a wonderful long weekend. Keep your horrible camping trip stories coming. Send an email to the Ricky Tyler Show at vistaradio.ca.

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Hey, Ricky Tyler in today. Glad you could join me. Happy May long weekend. Kind of the unofficial start to summer. And we've been talking about a very popular long weekend activity, camping. But I want to hear your worst camping stories. That's how it goes. Sometimes camping is really great and sometimes it's not. I heard from Nat, who said, I went on a trip with a narcissistic ex-boyfriend many years ago. He had a really nice, expensive tent. I had a cheap tent. We were going on this trip with friends, and he refused to let us use his tent. I kept telling him that if it rained, my tent was not waterproof. I bought it more for shade and going to the beach. He insisted on using my tent, so of course it ended up raining all night and my tent got flooded. I had to sleep in the front seat of the car. He eventually came in and blamed me the whole time for having a bad tent. I said I told you so. Our friend said I told him as well. And that was the beginning of the end. Thanks for sharing that. I would argue that this is not your worst camping experience. I think it's one of your best. And here's why. That camping trip showed you exactly who that guy really was. I'm just saying. Think about it. Appreciate you sharing your story. And yeah, there's nothing worse than going camping as a couple and getting into a fight and then you're stuck there. That sucks. Keep your answers coming. What is the worst camping experience you ever had? Let me know in an email, the Ricky Tyler Show at vistaradio.ca.

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0: Hard-working music for hard-working people. This is where country lives. The Ranch.

Ricky Tyler here today. Thank you so much for spending part of your long weekend with me. I really appreciate it. And I've had so much fun reading your camping horror stories. Kind of makes me not ever want to go camping again. I mean, I will, but that's camping, right? It's so unpredictable. Sometimes it's awesome, and sometimes it's really not. I'm about to go, but I'll share one more story with you before I leave. This one comes from Melanie. She says, a few years ago, the family planned a week-long camping trip, and on our first night there, I had no idea, but the dog ate a bee before we went to bed. She woke me up in the middle of the night, her face totally swollen. Luckily, we always make sure to bring a first aid kit, and I had one Benadryl left in there. I gave it to the dog to give her a little bit of relief, but the swelling was so bad that we had to tear down the next day and rush home and get her to the vet. That's a bummer for sure. Dogs will be dogs, right? Thanks for sharing, Melanie. Keep your answers coming. I'll keep reading them. What is the worst camping experience you ever had? Let me know in an email, theRickyTylerShow@vistaradio.ca. All right, I am out of here. I hope you enjoy the rest of your long weekend. And no matter what you're getting up to, please play safe, okay? No drinking and driving. And we'll catch you right back here next weekend.

0: the Ranch.
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2: 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Left, left, left, right, left.

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0: Huh?
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1: 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But next Tuesday, the Clover Community Classic 4-H sale is going to be at the Olds Cow Palace. 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

three chords and the truth. Back when it was more than country, it was country and Western. The legendary Breakfast on the Ranch.

0: In an effort to bridge the gap between contemporary country and pure traditional country, Ricky Skaggs recorded a cover of Jim Iain's 1959 song, I Wouldn't Change You If I Could. The original writer of the song was Arthur Q. Smith. Now, Arthur was a tragic figure. His real name was James Pritchett, and the man was an alcoholic. He used songwriting as a way to pay off his bar tab, often selling the rights to his material for $10 to $25, which, granted, back then was like closer to $100 or $200, but he would also sell the writing credit, erasing his name and putting on someone else's. Paul H. Jones took Smith up on his offer for I Wouldn't Change You If I Could, but Paul let Arthur keep half of the credit. We may never know how many hit songs Arthur Q. Smith wrote, but we know that at least one of them made it to the top of the country charts, albeit 20 years after his passing. Now, I Wouldn't Change You If I Could would become a popular song at weddings during the 80s, but I have to say it's not as popular a wedding song as our next tune. We're going to have Randy Travis after the break.
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0: Now, you could probably tell that Petulia was a hit on the pop charts. But when Sonny heard the song, he saw its potential to be a country hit. Producer Tony Hatch didn't see any potential. Tony was flying from London to L.A. back in 1965 with a song called The Life and Soul of the Party. During this flight, he starts talking with the man next to him, an American. He starts sharing this new song that he wrote, and the American said, "You need a new title. People over there, we don't like them big. We like them short and to the point." So Hatch took the man's advice and called it My Love instead. When Clark finished recording Tony's song, Hatch thought, "Eh, it's fine. We'll just put it in the middle of the album." It was actually Warner Brothers A&R man Joe Smith who issued it as a single, even though Tony was very much against it. But suddenly, this ordinary song, that's what Tony called it, just ordinary, became a hit for pop and country artists alike. Up next is another man who flew from England to Texas, but this man wanted to be a country singer. Coming up, we have Dan Seals.
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0: Do you have a space that's all your own? Somewhere you can go to be alone and do what you love to do? Don Williams had that right across the street. Don started out as a songwriter before Jack Clement recognized his talent. And from there, Don took the UK country scene by storm and found a fan base here in America. 5 years later, Don had all but put his songwriting skills away. Until he had something to say. Don went to his house, across the street from his house, to write. Yeah, he had a whole place just to get away from it all and write. But after 2 years of recording other people's music, Williams wasn't exactly confident in this new track. He brought the song to his producer, Garth Fundis, and Don's doubt faded away. Because Garth knew it was going to be a hit. And on February 16th, 1980, Love Me Over Again became Williams' 10th of his 17 career number one hits. And while Don liked to write music in an empty house, Claude King preferred to write on a mountain. Find out which mountain when we come back.
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I'll take my chances and climb that mountain, no cliff and cloud.

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I'm going up on Wolverton Mountain. It's too lonesome down here below.

Three chords and the truth. Back when it was more than country, it was country and Western. The Legendary Breakfast on the Ranch.

0: The week of May the 20th, 2000, Billy and I paid a visit to a living legend. The outstanding rider, horse trainer, packer, mountaineer, and writer, Neda Hallett. Truly a living legend of the West, and here's a look back at part of that program. In the writings that depict life and times of Neda Hallett, there were several that she talks about. And one, I think, involves a badger, didn't it, Neda?
1: I always had this rope in my hands, and one day I see this badger loping off across the flat. So I quick, like a flash, had my rope naturally, which was always in my hand, caught my old mare and threw the one end around her neck and threw on a noose around her nose and took after this badger and built a loop in the other end. And I roped this badger, and of course he just, as soon as he couldn't get away, he just run right at the old mare and it would heel her. And, well, just bite her like
2: now
1: any
2: you've got your hands full.
1: Oh, he just rope on sometime. And she would, and I knew there was no way I could fall off this time because that badger surely would eat me alive. And I headed for the house and was screaming for my mother. And she come out and she says, "Oh, no, what have you done now?"
2: So you got one end of the rope around your horse's head.
1: Yeah.
2: The other end is tied to this badger,
1: yeah.
2: And you're kind of in the middle.
1: Oh, so there was, she grabbed the camera to try and get, she said, "Nobody will believe you've done this." And because I was always in trouble of some type. And she took a picture of it, but then it was, how do you get the badger?
2: Rope off the badger.
1: Because every time I'd slow down, the badger would bite the horse. And she'd kick and jump and snort and kind of, you know, try and get away from the badger, naturally. And so anyhow, my mother just grabbed a fence post and conked the badger. I got my
2: rope back. So that was your lesson. Don't rope something with the other end of the rope that's making a halter for your horse.
1: That's right.

0: It was that recording by Fred Doberstein and a copy of one of Neda Hallett's books that he sent us that made me realize that here was a Canadian treasure. And that program back in May was one of the year's best. Later that same month, I heard some colorful stories from a good cowboy who runs a well-known ranch in the beautiful Nicola Valley, and we'll go back and hear the story of a horse called Plymouth when the best of 2000 continues on the Spirit of the West.
1: The Ranch. More Spirit of the West on the way.
2: The Ranch.
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6: Youth is like a long weekend on Friday night. 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
0: Welcome back to the Spirit of the West. We're looking back over the best of 2000 today. And in going over Baxter Black's 52 cowboy commentaries that he shared with our listeners, our voting panel, consisting of the three cow dogs, Barney, Tip, and Bandit, our five horses, Zip, Springer, Rusty, Lucky, and Pete, and Billy and I, the consensus was that this is their choice for the best of Baxter Black.
7: Howdy, friends. 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
8: With a little peek at chicken training. Training dogs is easier than training a lot of things. Centipedes, for instance. Mice or teenagers, even. But if a dog gets into a bad habit, there are tricks that you can use that have stood the test of time. Pancho Villa, my Australian shepherd, kept dragging the plastic cover off our 8-foot stock tank hot tub combination. Finally, I tied a 6-foot strip of it to his collar. He wore it for 2 days, and he's never bothered it since. Of course, when they go to killing chickens, that requires more drastic measures. She felt an affection for chickens. She did. Some might say it was overly so. So when her good hens started showing up dead, it dealt her kind heart quite a blow. The dog, she figured, that pig-headed cur that helped the old man with his stock. He acted like he was king of the place, the duly crowned cock of the walk. Well, she laid several traps and kept an eye peeled to catch the canine in the act. She'd recently read in the Poultryman's News of a cure for these chicken attacks. The method was crude, but was flat guaranteed to put this behavior to bed. At last she espied the old dog fast asleep, a chicken, laid out by its head. She put on a glove and crept out on the lawn, sneaked up and grasped the flat hen, and then proceeded to wallop that foul-killing dog with a chicken. I mean, end to end. He dove for the doghouse. She followed him in. There ensued bodacious uproar. Timber and bedding and pieces of dog came boiling out through the door, over the haystack, and down through the creek and under the black silage tarp, leaving behind him a trail of yelping, of feathers, of dog hair and carp. She whacked him, she pelted, she thrashed him, and more, till the chicken was threadbare and gray. Exhausted, she fell to her knees, satisfied she'd applied the technique the right way. She loosened her grip on the poor chicken's neck, a sacrifice made for the flock. She laid the wee beast reverently out on the lawn and swooned when he sat up and squawked. This is Baxter Black
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0: Looking back at some of the great new songs of the West that emerged in the year 2000, a cowboy and horseshoer who co-wrote some big hits with Garth Brooks earlier released a terrific album of contemporary songs of the West on his own, and it was called There's a Little Cowboy in All of Us, and one of those songs pays a fitting tribute to one of the best partners a cowboy can have, next to his horse, of course, and it's called True Blue Heeler. This is Dan Roberts.

was at Claybank Bay. But buddy, you're still here. We sold him by the pound.

0: the news of the rangeland, a roundup of news and coming events from around the West. We'll tell you what's new under the western sky right after this word from the cattlemen of Western Canada.
1: Ever notice that the more you cut your lawn, the faster it seems to grow? To keep our western grasslands growing vigorously, proper grazing management ensures that Mother Nature's wonderful recycling machine, the beef cow, keeps turning native grass into protein to feed Canada and the world. With sound grazing practices, Canadian cattlemen are building soil, protecting riparian areas, and enhancing wildlife habitat. We didn't inherit the land from our forefathers. We're borrowing it from our children. One of the most popular parts of the rangeland news, of course, has been the famous final item. And looking over all the final items we used in the year 2000, this one seemed to pretty well top the whole works. It actually came from Chris Mills, and if it's not true, it ought to be. You may remember this one. The situation was that wolves along the BC-Alberta border were becoming a real threat to cattle and sheep. So the BC and the Alberta governments decided to undertake a joint trapping program. It had been in place for about 3 weeks when one of the Alberta wardens found a wolf in one of the traps. So he immediately calls up his BC counterpart and informed him that there was a BC wolf caught in the Alberta trap. "And how do you know it's one of our wolves?" asks the BC warden. "Well," replies the Alberta warden, "it's easy. He's already chewed off three of his legs, and he's still trapped." And that's the Rangeland News. Still to come on the best of 2000, Don Edwards remembers recording with the late Rex Allen Sr. An embarrassing situation for a Western music superstar, and one of the most memorable pieces of cowboy poetry heard here in the last 12 months. When the Spirit of the West continues, right after this.
2: The Ranch. More Spirit of the West on the way.
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1: Welcome back to the best of the Spirit of the West from the last year. In July of 2000, I had a great visit with Mike Rose, who runs the cattle division of the Quilshana Cattle Company in the beautiful Nicola Valley. Mike's recollections of cowboy adventures were colorful, to say the least, and the story of a horse called Plymouth sure qualifies as one of the best of 2000. Here's how it went on that program.
3: Last good wreck I was on, I had a real good old mare of mine. She was so ugly, we called her Plymouth. she'd come dry a couple years in a row. She'd been in the broodmare band, raised some big honking colts, and she came dry 2 years in a row. So I thought, well, we'll just put a few miles on the old bag, and she was about 16 then, and so I ran her in off the hill, and I thought, well, I'll just nail some shoes on her, and she'd be ready to go in the morning. She decided that she'd been quite a few years without shoes, and she decided she didn't want them anymore. So I thought, well, I'll just ride her up the hill and around a little bit, and limber her up a little, and she'll be fine. And as I was coming down the hill, I thought, well, I'll just chase in the band of horses and get it ready for tomorrow. And haze the horses down the side hill, and of course they're running and bucking and kicking and playing, and kind of forgot that she was back at work again, and she bogged her head and went at her, and got her rode down onto the flat, and she really turned it on when she decided that she wanted to catch up to her buddies. And I never was much of a bronc rider, so I figured I better pull up her head, and I popped her head with a fairly heavy old Bozal. And so when I give her a pop on the nose, and she flung herself over backwards, and I was kind of laughing at her because I rolled out the side and laying on the ground laughing, and she jumped up again and went bogging away, and I was holding on to the tag end of my McCarty, and she hit the end of that and popped her nose again, and then she was mad, and she come back over top of me and put a pair of size twos in the middle of my rib cage. And I woke up, and, and the old bag was standing there sniffing me, and I thought, well, you old cow, you, I'll get back on you. And I found out I couldn't get up very good, and ended up with a few broken ribs and a punctured lung and mashed up kidneys and whatnot. But I had a hell of a good vacation there for a little while. I was kind of stacked up for just about a month.
1: So that's what happens when you get run over by a Plymouth.
3: Yeah. Jeez. Well, I kind of wish the old girl was still around raising colts, because she sure raised some good ones. Yeah. Alex is riding one and Jeremy's riding another one, and they turned out just as ugly as their mom. One of them's name is Hammer and the other one is Donkey.
1: Gee, what picturesque names. Hammer and Donkey, both from Plymouth.
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1: Well, you know, we had to go all the way to Tucson, Arizona to get it, but the CD called A Pair to Draw To with Rex Allen and Don Edwards was worth the trip. One of the most popular shows of 2000 was the one where Don Edwards joined me by phone from his Seven Shoe Ranch in Texas, and we talked about the experience of recording with the one and only Rex Allen. And here's part of that program.
15: You know, the one that really got to us when we were sitting with Lowell and Nan in his van the first time we heard the CD, and we got to A Bridle Hanging on the Wall. And, boy, to me, this song should be played everywhere because it's just such a wonderful job.
16: It's a great old song. Carson Robinson wrote it.
15: Yeah.
16: You know, back in the 20s. And Rex was talking about him. And he liked, you know, stuff like Going Back to Texas, and Life Gets Teaches, Don't It, and all this kind of stuff.
15: You know,
16: he was talking about all these old Carson Robinson songs and how popular he was, and he used to sing some of his songs. And I said, well, did you ever hear this one? And I sang it to him, and he said, my God, how'd that one slip by me, you know? And I thought for sure he'd have heard that, you know? And he didn't. He had never heard of it before.
15: Well, for gosh sake.
16: And it was amazing to me, you know. It was just threw me back, you know. I said, gosh, Rex would know this for sure, you know. And so we kind of made our own arrangement of it. And, gosh, it was all we could do to get through it.

little pony for my guide. We used to ride down the trail, watching the moon swing low. But now that faithful friend has reached the end of that trail. He's gone wherever good ponies always go.

0: Boy, Don, when Rex kind of personalized that line and talked about Coco, man, was that something.
1: And he just did that impromptu. I mean, he just blurted it out.
2: Oh, man.
1: And it was just so neat, you know. And we were all standing, you know, when they were, after the thing was recorded, you know, that we're out there, you know, it's just, God, you know, it was all I could do to get through it, you know.
2: Oh,
1: And because we're sitting face-to-face singing. You know.
2: Oh man!
1: And
2: so you could.
1: That's how we were in the studio. We were looking at each other, you know, playing. And I mean, he just came out with that. It was all I could do to get the next line out after he said that. You know.
2: Oh gosh.
1: Man, oh, go! You know. I go. Oh, Lord, that really does it.
0: There's a singer from California with a sparkling personality and a terrific voice, and she was deservingly named Female Performer of the Year at the Western Music Association's awards this year, but. She was my guest in September, and at that time she described one of her most embarrassing moments, and you'll hear it when the best of 2000 on the Spirit of the West continues right after this.
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0: Welcome back to the best of 2000 on the Spirit of the West, and this is sure fun for me, going back through the files and hearing some of these great songs and stories again. In this segment, you'll hear our pick for the most memorable piece of cowboy poetry heard here in the last 12 months. Meeting the award-winning stuntman, rancher, and former NFL football player and Olympic track and field champion Dean Smith was a highlight of last year. We got a chance to visit at the National Cowboy Symposium in Lubbock, Texas last fall, and a little bit of that conversation went like this.
4: Through that, I got on my first big picture of the Alamo with John Wayne, a double Frankie Avalon, and I jumped over a horse, and John Ford walked up, and boy, that impressed that old man, and he had a patch over his eye, and he pulled up that patch, and he said, I ain't ever seen anybody jump over a horse like that. He said, have you ever heard me doing a Western? He said, I want you to come see me. You can work for me. And I worked on every one of his Westerns after that.
0: Well, here it is. The real story on our 24th annual Spirit of the West cruise. 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

0: Another terrific album of Western music came out in 2000 called The Cowboy Code from the Western Music Association Female Performer of the Year, Belinda Gale. And last fall, Belinda was my guest, and part of that show went like this.
1: My husband had gone to bed early, and I went out with some musician friends to do our usual jamming, and you know how things go with these things till the wee hours of the morning. And he told me he would leave the door open for me because we only had one key between us when he decided to go ahead and go to the room. And I got back to the room and, you know, wandered down the hall half asleep, stopped in front of my door. The door wasn't open. He said he was going to leave it cracked. So I knocked gently because I didn't want to wake anybody.
2: What time was this?
1: Close to 2 a.m. So I knocked gently on the door. No answer. I knocked a little bit louder on the door. No answer. I pounded on the door. I was about ready to call his name, and I looked at the room number. Wrong room.
2: So then
1: I ran to my room.
2: You didn't wait around to see the nice people that were going to open the door on the one you knocked on?
1: Did not wait. Ran to my room, which was just actually a couple doors down, and it was cracked open like he had promised, and I dashed in hoping that they had not looked through the little peephole and seen who it was.
2: That's a great story.
0: You know, these gatherings like this are just great places to meet old friends and do a lot of visiting. And it was good to visit with Jean Prescott the other day. And, you know, her husband, Gary, is one of the great writers, I think, of contemporary cowboy songs.
1: Oh, he's amazing. And we have one of his songs on our album, and I was so tickled to get it because he was sending me some songs that he wanted me to take a look at. And several of them are songs that Gene had already recorded and that I really do enjoy doing, and I'm looking to record them myself. But one song was one that Gene had not recorded. It was brand new. And it was a very Celtic in its feel and just a beautiful love song. And it wasn't even through playing in the tape deck. And I called. I didn't even look to see what time it was in Texas. And I called Gene and Gary and said, I want it. I'm going to record it. Just, you know, hold it for me. It was so beautiful. My next thing out of my mouth was, Gene, how could you let this out of your hands? I couldn't believe that she didn't keep it. But that is, you know, one of the wonderful things about the whole community, the Western music community. Very unselfish, very uplifting to each other, and willing to help each other out. And she said, Gary and I could just hear you singing this, and we just really wanted you to have it. And I wasn't going to be able to record it for quite a while, so we just said, let's send it to Belinda and see if she likes it. And it is beautiful, a beautiful, very Celtic. We really tried to keep that Celtic flavor to it. It opens up with a penny whistle and closes with a penny whistle. Just beautiful song.

0: And now it's time for the piece of cowboy poetry we picked out as the best of 2000. Bob Kilgore recites Victims of the Range.
1: Her eyes were deeply sunken, and her sides were heaving in pain. Her time to calf had come at last, but her life was slipping away. The barren range had taken its toll, and time had slackened her pace. And the old cowboy, with tears in his eyes, watched her silently steal away. Her ragged hide and ancient bones were cowboy legends yet to be sung. And how she survived so long on that barren range made even the devil come undone. Well, she left her calf on that grassy knoll where fresh water still runs. She knew the old cowboy would soon be by to help that little one. If it's a heifer, the cowboy said, we'll keep her for the herd. So they bottle-fed that tiny calf, and no one questioned his wisdom or word. And like her mother before her, she roamed that barren range. And each year she did a calf produce, which never brought her fame, but it saved her from that final cut at Roundup every year. While the old cowboy, he did his job, roping and branding and notching an ear. Well, the years went quickly flashing by, as time will often do, and soon that calf had grown quite old, and the cowboy ancient too. Their eyes were deeply sunken, and their sides were heaving in pain, and like the others before them, they were victims of that range. And the old cowboy, with tears in his eyes, watched her silently steal away. But this time, she wouldn't be alone. God works in wondrous ways. He stepped down from that horse he drew and took off the saddle and bridle and let it return to the Ramuda corral so as not to cause any trouble. The pain in his chest had started to rage, and he knew that his time had come. He stared at that cow with those sunken eyes, her wildness now undone. And they slipped away to that grassy knoll where fresh water still run, to meet with their heavenly Father on greener pastures in the sun.

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And thanks again to Mark and Kathy McMillan, our great support crew. 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Till next week, I'm Hugh McLennan. Hope to see you down the trail somewhere real soon.

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Middle age is like a long weekend on a Monday afternoon. 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
1: It's the 92nd annual Bighorn Stampede. 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

0: Youth is like a long weekend on Friday night. Middle age is like a long weekend on Monday afternoon. 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

0: ever.
1: What is going on? How are you? It's Kenny. Here we go. Another weekend. You and I hanging out together. Thanks so much for choosing us. We're going to have some fun today, hopefully. Now, we've had Rob on the show a ton of times. Rob works in the financial industry. And so anytime we have money questions, we ask him. Now, I read that the company Roots turned a massive profit this year, which is great. Good to hear positive news. But I didn't even know Roots was still a thing. I kind of thought it went away.
2: Aren't they? Yes, I know. People go there.
1: I feel like I haven't seen a Roots sweater since 1999.
2: Yeah, it used to be everywhere, didn't it?
1: It's crazy. Did they have Roots in England when you were growing up?
2: No, never saw it there.
1: Yeah.
2: No, don't think it made it across.
1: Yeah, I honestly thought Roots went away after the red gloves of the Olympics. I was like, I didn't realize. Right? But now, it made me think, who still wears their Roots hoodie from back in the day? Because those things were indestructible. They were a great hoodie. And here's another one. Who remembers Beaver Canoe? I think Beaver Canoe was the same company. I'm not sure. I should probably Google this before we start talking about it. But out of curiosity, who's got the oldest Roots hoodie? That could be a fun discussion. Hit us up, the Kenny Jones Show at VistaRadio.ca. How old is your Roots hoodie? Do you still wear it? What color is it? Give us the details. Yeah, we gotta talk about hoodies today.

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0: 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The Kenny Jones Show, VistaRadio.ca. Let's grab a call. Grab this one. Yo.
1: Hello. You were just talking about the Roots hoodies.
0: Yeah. Do you still have one?
1: I have one, and I have a Roots extra large travel bag with the wheels and the handle.
0: Okay. How old are these items?
1: The Roots hoodie I got in 2001, but it was made 3 years prior. And the bag, I'd say, is about 8 years older than that.
0: And they're still, like, what kind of shape is this stuff in?
1: The Roots hoodie is so far in really good shape. I gave it to my daughter. And the Roots bag I still have. It's got some scuff marks, but otherwise it still functions perfectly.
0: I am going to say this statement right now, and I bet you everybody will agree with me. Every daughter, every daughter within the listening area of this radio station has a dad hoodie that they stole from their old man.
1: Well, initially she was stealing it so that she could wear it because it was warm, but then I was like, you know what, it's too small for me anyway, so just take it.
0: Excellent. Well, listen, thanks, man. You got a Roots hoodie that's over 22 years old, 23 years old.
1: Yeah, and I have a Roots travel bag that's way older than that.
0: Keep it rocking.
1: Yeah.
0: That is the project for today. Who's got the oldest hoodie in their closet? And do you agree with my theory about every daughter has a dad hoodie? They stole one of their hoodies or a t-shirt from their old man. Hit us up, the Kenny Jones Show, VistaRadio.ca.

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0: How's it going? It is Kenny. I got to address something that happened on the show. I'm going to say, well, when the Masters were on, so like a month and a half ago. Crazy Mike, who we have on the show, you know, each and every week, good guy. He's a retired gentleman. If you've never heard Crazy Mike on the radio, he's a retired gentleman, and we've been following his first few years of retirement. He's just lots of fun to have on the radio. Anyways, we were talking about golf, and I jokingly said, well, I said to him, listen, you couldn't beat a pro if a pro only had one club. And Mike was like, oh, we laughed about it. But then a message came in, said that was extremely rude. How dare us say that to him on the radio? He's just an old guy that was mean. And at first I was, you're joking, right? Because it's Crazy Mike. That guy, if we offended Crazy Mike, believe me, he would say something. And we're just playing around. We're talking golf.
1: I don't say I know what kind of golfer Crazy Mike is.
0: Yeah.
1: And I know I'm not that great a golfer. But I had a friend of mine who was not a professional golfer, but grew up on a golf course and could golf really well. And one day he decided to give me an advantage, and he said, pick any club in my bag, and I'll play all 18 holes with it. And let's just say I got my ass whooped.
0: What club did he go with?
1: Well, I got to pick. I gave him his one wood.
0: So he had to chip, he had to putt, he had to do everything with a one wood.
1: All the way through the 18 holes.
0: And he worked you over.
1: And he still was only a couple above par.
0: That's the thing with golf, eh? You only got that one buddy who's amazing. Anyhow, if you're out golfing, enjoy. And we weren't picking on Crazy Mike. We were just having some fun.

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0: How are you? Hope all is well. My name is Kenneth. Got this message from Ryan. Ryan says, quote, cover this issue. It's taking over our grocery stores. And they attached a TikTok video. And it's funny, when I watched the TikTok video, my wife, I was sitting on the couch, and she went, oh my God, you're right. And it's so annoying. And I thought about it. I was like, that's not that big of a deal, really? We're going to have a discussion about this? And I'm like, okay, let's throw it out, see what everybody thinks. I don't think it's a big deal. Ryan says it's taken over, and my wife thinks it's super annoying and rude. My wife said it's rude. So here's the issue.
1: So I want you guys close when I say this. There is absolutely no reason for anyone to be talking on speakerphone in public.
0: Speakerphone in public. I said to my wife, I said, how is that rude? And she said, well, it's not like offensive rude. It's more like just talk normally, like on your, with your ear. Nobody needs to hear that conversation. I'm like, yeah, but is it really bugging anybody? And then she kind of stopped and said, no, you're right. It's not bugging anybody. But so that's the question now. First off, there's two parts to this question. One, is it taking over our grocery stores? I don't feel it's happening too much, as Ryan said in the message. Second part, how do you think? What do you think? Does it bother you? Is it annoying? Speakerphone in public. I think this could be an interesting conversation.

0: Today, we're doing nothing because we started doing it yesterday and didn't finish. And we're no quitters.
1: Nope.
0: Happy long weekend.
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0: Sup, it's Kenny. How are you? Hopefully your weekend's great. You know, here's the thing. We got some hot takes coming in, and I wish this was my topic. Ryan sent in this topic, and man, oh man, people are fired up. I didn't think this was that big of a deal. I kind of wish I would have thought of this. It would have been my idea because it's very successful. Big response. Is there too much speakerphones, use of speakerphones in the grocery store? Rod's on the phone here. Now, you say it's inconsiderate. Is inconsiderate the same thing as rude?
1: I don't think so. I guess it could be, but...
0: How about this? If you're talking on a speakerphone and I'm listening in, I'm eavesdropping, is that rude?
1: Yeah. Oh, very.
0: See? This whole argument about rude is blowing me away here.
1: Yeah. I guess there's two sides to it, but I personally don't use speakerphone, but, I mean, there are obviously people out there that do.
0: Well, you should see some of these messages that are coming in.
1: Oh, I can imagine. I can imagine.
0: It's crazy. All right, buddy. Have an awesome day at work.
1: All right, buddy. You too, man.
0: Talk soon.
1: Talk to you later.
0: What do you think about this? Hit us up, the Kenny Jones Show, VistaRadio.ca. Here's a message. It says, Kenny, so you come across two people talking in an aisle. Is that rude? How is someone on their phone really any difference? I don't see it. I'm kind of with you. But then there's like, I can't even read that one's full of swear words, but basically saying super rude. How about this one? It is super stressful, annoying, and bugs everybody. You should go to the airport and pull your hair out. Use earbuds. Triple exclamation points. Wow. What do you think? Are we talking on the speakerphone too much at the grocery store?

0: kid. It goes like this.
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0: Kenny, how you doing?
1: I'm doing great.
0: Calling about the speakerphone thing.
1: What do you think? Is it rude? Is it annoying? Is it happening too much?
0: Bro, I do it all the time.
1: How come?
0: Okay, so what happened was, a while ago, I had like such an old iPhone for so long that the like when I put it to my ear, it was broken. It wouldn't work. Like, people couldn't hear me talk.
1: Yeah.
0: So I was forced to use speakerphone for so long that when I upgraded, it was just already ingrained in me. I had no idea that people even thought anything of it.
1: Well, that's exactly where I'm at. I was like, I did not think that this was an issue. It's like crazy.
0: No, maybe I'll start being more mindful about my phone usage out in public.
1: This is the thing. That's nice that you say that, but it's really not that big of a deal. Yeah, I don't know. It's a tough one.
0: Every single time that I've talked to you and phoned in on the radio, we've been on speakerphone.
1: There you go. I like that. You got to go to a public place and we'll have a really awkward conversation about the rash I have.
0: All right, bro.

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0: Getting some hot takes on this one. How's it going? It's Kenny. The question was, and not my question. I wish it was. There's been a good response. Are there too many people using their speakerphones at the grocery store?
1: Speakerphone? What, people shouting out at the grocery store?
0: Yeah.
1: Or when someone's on their phone, on the speakerphone.
0: Yeah, somebody talking on a speakerphone when it could be...
1: Outrageous. Should never be done.
0: Oh.
1: Yeah. Thrown out immediately.
0: I love it.
1: I think that's fair.
0: Yeah, that works. I do love this message from Leona. It's kind of funny. It says, if it's a convo on a speaker, I'm assuming it's an open discussion. So I'm chiming in on whatever they're talking about. Annoy them back. What do you think? Hit us up, the Kenny Jojo, VistaRadio.ca. And again, I want to thank Ryan. Ryan sent this TikTok clip that started the whole discussion.
2: So I want you guys close when I say this. There's absolutely no reason for anyone to be talking on speakerphone in public.
0: I really didn't think that this was such a big deal. Where are you at on this one?

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0: say, Brett, put a little A11 on. Play something country.
1: The Ranch.

0: All right, we got him back on the phone here. Crazy Mike, our favorite retired guy. How's it going? It's Kenny. We started the show. There was a complaint that had come in, said I was picking on Crazy Mike when I said he could never beat a professional golfer. And I said, it's Crazy Mike. He's a fun guy. He likes to joke around. So now we got him back on the show. Here's a real golf question for fun, and we'll ask this to everybody. Professional golfer against you, you get to start on the green, but the golfer, the pro, say Rory McIlroy, he gets to start on the tee box like a normal game of golf. Do you think you'd win?
1: Absolutely.
0: Maybe on the par fives, but like they'd still beat me on a par three or a par four, I bet.
1: No, see, I am an excellent putter. Around the green. I always said back in the day, even, I would take on Tiger Woods with a wedge in my hand.
0: Do you think you could beat Tiger Woods from the tee box now, right today?
1: No, he still hits it a little better than me.
0: Yeah, he does.
1: But I can still take him on anything under 100 yards.
0: Wow, look at this guy. I love the confidence, buddy. I love the confidence.
1: I've been really good around the green.
0: Okay. All right. There's the question. So take any pro. They have to start at the tee box. You get to start on the green. Do you think you could win in a round of golf? That's a fun question. Even if you don't like golf, hit us up, the Kenny Jones Show, VistaRadio.ca. And if you ever have a question like that you want us to throw out there, hey, by all means, we'll take it. Remember when...

0: Youth is like a long weekend on Friday night. Middle age is like a long weekend on a Monday afternoon. Happy May Long Weekend to the young and old in all of us. From the ranch.
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0: We call him Professor Highbeam. I don't know why. It's because he used to leave us message about reminding everybody, shut your high beams off. Well, he just left us a great message on the topic at hand for the show today.
1: Do I think I could beat Rory if I started on the greens and he started on the tee box? Well, there's four tee boxes in golf. There's the black, there's the blue, there's the white, and there's the red. I'm pretty sure Rory shoots from the black. The prof is so confident in his golf game that I'm pretty sure if I got to start on the red tees and Rory started on the black tees, I could beat him. But then about 10 minutes later, I woke up and it was a fantastic dream. Have yourself a great day, Kenny.
0: Okay, I'm with the Professor Highbeams. There's no way if the pro golfer starts the tee box that I start in the green, I even remotely come close to winning out. Crazy Mike said he could. Been some pretty interesting messages on this one. What do you think? Again, the question, and you don't even have to be a big fan of golf. You get to start right there on the green. The pro gets to start on the tee box. Do you think you could compete? Hit us up, the Kenny Jones Show, VistaRadio.ca.

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Youth is like a long weekend on Friday night. Middle age is like a long weekend on a Monday afternoon. Happy May Long Weekend to the young and old in all of us.

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0: That was our then song from Bailey Zimmerman, Fall in Love. Coming up after the break, Tennille Arts says her song was inspired by a breakup where flowers started feeling more like apologies than actual romance. She calls it a mix of sadness, but also strength. And we'll hear it next on the Cross Canada Country Countdown.
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7: Youth is like a long weekend on Friday night. 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
5: Now, before we jump back into the countdown, how about I press the rewind button? It has been a little bit of an adjustment for the Mavericks, as they get set to hit the road again after losing longtime frontman Raul Malo. The band sent out a heartfelt message to their fans stating that the grief has been overwhelming, but they believe that music is the medicine they need to heal with, and they want to continue celebrating Raul's legacy through the songs that they've created together. The Mavericks will be joined on tour by guest vocalists Jamie Otto and Emily West. Both impressed fans during the band's tribute shows at the Ryman Auditorium last December. Now let's go back to 1996 for a song that Rolling Stone ranked as one of its 200 greatest country songs of all time. It's got a little Cajun Tex-Mex swing to it. Here's this week's throwback track from the Mavericks, "All You Ever Do Is Bring Me Down."

0: And that was Morgan Wallen featuring Post Malone. Song number 16, I Ain't Coming Back. Coming up after the break, Kane Brown gets us started with his brand new single, Woman. Now, the idea for this one actually came together pretty casually. While he was in the kitchen warming up food after a long writing session, he landed on the line, they're talking about girls, but I got a woman. And then the whole room lit up on it. Woman is up 5 spots to number 15 when the Cross Canada Country Countdown returns.
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1: Megan Maroney is one of the fastest rising names in country music right now. But there was a point where she wasn't sure any of this was going to happen at all. In a conversation with Drew Barrymore, Maroney opened up about the nights she spent questioning everything, especially early on in Nashville when she was only months into chasing the dream.
12: When you're on the grind and like on the way up the mountain, it's usually just like, well, I think this is good and I think I'm doing a good job. I remember it was like 2020. I had lived in Nashville for like 6 months, and I remember watching the CMA Awards alone at my apartment, and I like remember crying that night, and I was just like, this is like never gonna happen for me. I hadn't written a good song in like 2 months, and I'm like, this sucks, maybe I should just move home. And my parents encouraged me to not do that.
1: Megan went from a moment of doubt to a number one album and a sold out tour. And honestly, she's just really getting started. Up 5 spots to number 13 this week. Here is Megan Maroney with Beautiful Things.

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3: Kevin Dakin is a Nova Scotia-born country artist, songwriter, and producer who's been steadily building his career for more than two decades. Along the way, he's landed dozens of songwriting cuts for other Canadian artists and even scored a number one on the Indie Country Countdown, all rooted in strong melodies and straight-up storytelling.
4: Hey there, it's Kevin Dakin. I had the idea for the song a couple of years back, but I really didn't know how to turn the idea into a full song that worked. So I threw it on the back burner with about 300 other good ideas. Time passed and I just kind of forgot about it. Fast forward to a writing session with my good buddies Brandon Davis and Chris Potty. We were just throwing some ideas around and then for some reason I remembered the idea for Brand New Truck. I went digging through my voice memos and I played my rough verse and chorus idea and the guys were into it. The ideas started flowing immediately and we wrote the second verse and bridge within about an hour or so. I knew it was a song I wanted to record as soon as we finished writing it, and I'm really stoked that it's my latest single.
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